What's your flavor? 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

What's up, world? It's your girl, BB Ray, your favorite ray of sunshine, even when the sun ain't shining. Still kicking it here with the man of the hour, VEC. Of course, it's Vector, and it is all about Tesla. The energy still lives in me. So, Vector, with all the trials and the glows, what have you realized so far?

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Today, Wednesday, July 29th, the headlines. Tinubu defends INEC ahead of 2027 election. Governor Fubara appoints 6 new permanent secretaries. Falga chairman sets up committee on ravaging flood in Abloma. And on the foreign scene, Japan earthquake. Death toll rises to 13 as rescuers race to find people trapped in mall. And in sport, WAFCON deputant Malawi shock Super Falcons to 3-2. Details of these and more in a moment. Good morning once again, and now the news in full. President Bola Ahmed Tinubu has defended the Independent National Electoral Commission, INEC, dismissing concerns over its neutrality ahead of the 2027 general elections and accusing critics of making unfounded allegations. Speaking while receiving the leadership of the Catholic Bishops' Conference of Nigeria at the State House in Abuja, Tinubu insisted that INEC has remained impartial and has not intimidated any political party or candidate. The president also assured the bishops that his administration is strengthening Nigeria's security architecture through improved intelligence gathering, institutional reforms, and enhanced welfare for security personnel to combat terrorism, banditry, and kidnapping. Meanwhile, the Economic and Financial Crimes Commission, EFCC, is facing fresh criticism over its plan to auction seized vehicles through a platform it will manage, with the Nigerian Association of Auctioneers warning that the move could undermine transparency and due process. The association argued that allowing the EFCC to investigate financial crimes, seize assets, and also conduct their sales creates a conflict of interest capable of eroding public confidence in the asset recovery process. Its president, Benjamin Isibo, said the commission lacks the legal authority to act as both custodian and seller of recovered assets, noting that the association had challenged a similar move during the tenure of former EFCC chairman Ibrahim Magu. Now in Rivers State, Governor Similai Fubara has appointed 6 new permanent secretaries for the state civil service. They include Freddy Ndigbara, Fortune Akpila, Promise Ogozie, Ibisoye Lolomari, Ibiemie Bari Uzoma, and Mercy Dagogo. In a statement by the head of service, Iyengi Brown, the newly appointed permanent secretaries would be sworn in today by Governor Similai Fubara at the Executive Council Chambers, Government House, by 1 p.m. In another development, the African Democratic Congress, ADC, in Rivers State has dismissed reports that the party is divided, describing the claims as false and misleading. In a statement, the party's publicity secretary, Chizinyenye, also denied reports that the ADC had collapsed into the Rainbow Coalition, insisting the party remains united under its constitution and the National Executive Committee led by Senator David Mark. The ADC said those claiming to represent the party are not recognized officials or authorized spokespersons and urged media organizations to verify information through its duly recognized state and

0: They are not affected. So, but he has given us, thank God, there's a member of the committee, that is part of the committee. So what we will do, we'll work hand in hand and ensure that it's a permanent solution that fits everybody. That, so that this, what has happened, will not happen again.
1: Rivers, are you ready? The big one is coming to Port Harcourt, South, Nigeria. The Rivers Dialogue. Keynote speakers, Professor Joash Amobitan, San, INEC Chairman, Nigeria. Malam Lanre Isa Onilu, Director General, National Orientation Agency, Abuja, Nigeria. Date, October 20th, 2026. Time, 9 a.m. The Rivers Dialogue. Anticipate. Powered by the Newsroom, Megalectrics Limited, Port Harcourt, operators of the Beat Classic and Niger FM.
2: And now moving on, the chairman of Boni Local Government Area, Abinye Pepo, has announced plans to build a new fire station in Finima community to strengthen emergency response services. Pepo made the announcement while receiving a delegation from Seplat Energy PLC, revealing that the council is prepared to forgo Seplat's 2027 statutory tenement rate and channel the funds towards the project, estimated to cost over 350 million naira. He said the decision reflects his administration's commitment to invest in public resources in critical infrastructure that delivers lasting benefits to the people.

0: The Obioakpor Local Government Council says it will go back on its earlier decision to ban motorcycle activities, popularly called Okada, in the local government area from the 1st of August. Press Secretary of the Council, Goodluck Nsirim, gave this in an interview.
1: This is because we've been able to meet with stakeholders in the transport sector, of course security agencies, and then community leaders. You know, we have been able to give them reasons why the operations of commercial motorcycles have to stop in Obioakpor, you know, with effects from 1st of August. And as you know, this particular enforcement is going to be carried out by security agencies, so they're already on standby. And we also plead with residents, you know, to see how they can, you know, get alternative means of transportation. And so we believe that what we are doing is going to be in the overall interest of all residents. And I can tell you that 1st of August remains sacrosanct.
2: We want to thank the Lord Mayor for

0: Meanwhile, a legal practitioner, Livingston Wichi, has called on River State House of Assembly to take steps through legislation in addressing the arbitrary, unregulated charges by emailing drivers in Port Harcourt. Livingston Wichi, in an interview with correspondent Orwell Enne, said there is need to regulate the price and charges for transportation on the online cabs. Wichi expressed concerns how a passenger would book a ride with a stipulated amount on the app, but the drivers after the ride would increase the charges, describing such actions as unjust, as criminals.
1: I book a ride 2,000, and when you come pick me up, you say it is actually 20,000. That is broad daylight robbery. So this crime has to stop. It's not only peculiar to Port Harcourt, but it's not as much as this in Abuja. The Port Harcourt case has become very terribly abnormal, and the outcry against this type of injustice has become so loud. It is still incumbent. Again, the Ministry of Transport has to still come in. The Nigerian Police Force also has to come in, because some people have to be used to set an example. But this idea of robbing, extorting, swindling Port Harcourt residents in the name of the economic situation of fuel price, it's not acceptable. There is no justification whatsoever. So it must stop. As a matter of fact, Port Harcourt must raise a resistance against it and boycott them.
0: Livingston Wichi called on the River State House of Assembly to wade in and make a law regulating the transport fare and conduct of the e-hailing drivers to avert any breakdown of law and order.

0: Oder
1: the Rivers and House of Assembly has a deluge of roles to play on most of these issues. No doubt the economy is not smiling at anybody at the moment, but that does not mean you must go and commit a crime. So the Rivers and House of Assembly owes a duty to summon the management of some of these companies that are involved in online taxi business. These are public interest-based matters, which they must swing into action immediately. So it is my appeal to the Rivers and House of Assembly to swing into action now so that you can avert a foreseeable breakdown of law and order.
0: Moving on, FCT Minister Yinsum Wike says Governor Fubara had no other choice but to return to his political family that produced him. Speaking with journalists yesterday in Abuja after inspecting some ongoing roads projects across the territory, Wike dismissed claims that the governor committed any wrongdoing by returning to his roots after the political crisis that lasted for over a year. He welcomed the governor back and is sure to work together with the governor to move the state forward.
2: Look, I don't think I am taking the right step. He has made it to the public to say that if I have come back to where I started from, receiving with all good minds.

0: Wimpro International Film Academy, a professional film school, the first of its kind in the Niger Delta, has officially been launched. The launching, which brought together Nollywood veterans and stakeholders, also had in attendance Dr. Hanatu Musa Musawa, the Honorable Minister of Arts, Culture, Tourism and Creative Economy, as its special guest of honor. Speaking at the inauguration of the event, Dr. Obi Emelunye, who is Rector of Wimpro International Film Academy, said the school targets at changing the landscape of film education in the country.
1: And it gives me great pleasure to be the creative and administrative head of this institution that is aiming to change the landscape of film education in Nigeria, not just by its local curriculum, but by its partnerships internationally, particularly with Goldsmith University of London, with whom we are seeking a comprehensive partnership that involves curriculum development, providing pathways for students to progress to UK universities with credit for the courses that they've done in our academy.
0: Professor of Theatre Art and Goldsmith University, London, Professor Peter Okabwe expressed confidence that Film Academy would be a model in the Niger Delta region and the country at large.
2: And that's why I'm interested. That's why my university, Goldsmith University of London, is also interested. We're hoping to partner with them to provide quality assurance, to help them recruit international staff to come and teach short-term courses at the institute, to make sure that it achieves its vision. And personally, I think that Wimpro is not designed just for the River State and Delta State and Nigeria, but for the whole of the continent.

0: Nollywood actor Buchi Frank identified the Academy as a training hub for the creative industry.
1: To come to a space where they can learn and better hone their craft as storytellers, you know, actors, directors. Words fail me because this was only but a dream. I remember having a quick tete-a-tete with the founder of this institute, in person of Mr. Wisdom Isaac, and telling him about my vision for the Niger Delta, how I want creatives not to bother hopping a bus or jumping on the plane to come to Lagos, which is, you know, supposedly our hub, you know, as regards entertainment. So thank you to the founders of WinPro Academy and students. See you soon.
0: The chairman of WinPro International Film Academy, Mr. Wisdom Isaac, during his speech, thanked the Orazi community leaders and the River State Governor, Sir Asimilola Ifugara, for making the state a destination for entertainment and tourism. Our correspondent reports that all the courses at WinPro International Film Academy have been accredited by the UK University. WinPro International Film Academy courses range from screen acting, TV presentation, directing, film and video editing, script writing, etc., with practical learning.

0: Foreign News.
1: And now on the foreign scene, 13 people have died after a 6.8 magnitude earthquake struck southwestern Japan. The Prime Minister, Sunae Takaichi, saying rescuers are in a race against time. Rescue operations are focused on a shopping mall in Kumamoto, where several people remain trapped after part of the building collapsed. Others are also missing at the factory after a chimney fell. The earthquake struck inland in Kyushu Island at 4:27 p.m. local time yesterday, according to the U.S. Geological Survey.
0: And now, sports news.
1: And in the world of sports, Nigeria's quest for a second extending 11th Women's African Cup of Nations title suffered a major setback yesterday as tournament debutant Malami stunned a defending champions 3-2 in their Group C opener. The Scorchers produced a spirited display to hand the record 10-time African champions a losing start to the defense of their continental crown. After a closely contested opening half, Malawi broke the deadlock in the 73rd minute through Temwa Chawinga before captain Tabitha Chawinga doubled the advantage 6 minutes later to leave the Super Falcons with a mountain to climb. Nigeria pulled back in stoppage time when captain Rashidat Ajibade calmly converted from the penalty spot in the 90th minute, raising hopes on an unlikely

And now to entertainment news. Grammy-winning Nigerian singer Burna Boy continues to break records with his collaborative World Cup song with Shakira as Die Die dethrones Waka Waka as the highest charting World Cup song in history. Die Die moved 25 spots up this week to peak at number 17 on Billboard Hot 100, surpassing Shakira and freshly ground Waka Waka, this time for Africa. The song also peaked at number 3 on the Canadian Hot 100 this week. It is competing for the number 1 spot in the UK official single chart this week.

0: And that has been the world news on the beats, 99.9 FM. But before I go, here are the headlines that made the news. Tinubu defends INEC ahead of 2027 election. Governor Fubara appoints 6 new permanent secretaries. FALGA chairman set up committee on ravaging floods in Abloma. And on the foreign scene, Japan earthquake. Death toll rises to 13 as rescuers race to find people trapped in mall. And in sports, WAFCON debutant Malawi shocked Super Falcons 3-2. Kindly send your eyewitness reports to our news desk via WhatsApp on 0906-552-8838. I am Jimmy Mfoniso. Good morning.
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A very good morning to you. This is Sports Extra on the beat. 99 FM, the heart beat of Port Harcourt with Benson Clement. This morning on Sports Extra, Super Falcons stunned by debutant Malawi with regards to the Women's Africa Cup of Nations. And of course, Kainsola Ajayi misses out on the gold medal. Anyways, he was on the podium as regards the 100 meters at the Commonwealth Games. We have a lot coming from football, UEFA and FIFA. Of course, having a clash. I'll tell you more on Sports Extra this morning on the beat. 99.FM, the heart beat of Port Harcourt. Don't go anywhere. I'll be right back with the details.

0: Sports Extra this morning begins with athletics, the Commonwealth Games 100 meters finals.
1: Final. As Amasi of Ghana in 1, Edward Nketiah of Australia 2, Lachlan Kennedy of Australia in 3, Ajayi Nigeria 4, Asemi Cameroon 5, Liot Leila South Africa 6, the Welshman Azu 7, South Africa's Johnson in lane 8 to left of picture.
2: Well, away they go. Really good start there from Ajayi in the green of Nigeria. And look at Lachlan Kennedy. Kennedy is matching him stride for stride. He might even take this one. And he is going to take it, or does he? No! Coming through the Asemi for Cameroon. Wow! Talk about holding a form through the last 10 metres. I would have sworn Lachlan Kennedy was going to take that one. 5 metres out, he was in the lead. He'd chased down Ajayi. He'd worn him into fatigue there through the last 50. Lachlan Kennedy did everything necessary. But the champion is Emmanuel Asemi from Cameroon. Winner of his semi-final in 9.89. 9.83. It's a new games record. Boy, oh boy.
0: Well, that was how it ended yesterday. We are Emmanuel Asemi, topped a stacked field in the men's 100 meters athletics final at the 2026 Commonwealth Games yesterday, powering past Australia's Kennedy, talking about Lachlan Kennedy, and Nigeria's Kainisola Ajayi to see victory on the finish line at a rainy stadium, of course, yesterday. Now, his time of 9.83 seconds was the fastest ever run at the Commonwealth Games, resetting the history or the history books with a flourish. And of course, Kennedy reached, he finished second, the Australian, and Ajayi, of course, claimed the bronze medal. Now, let's take a listen to Emmanuel Asemi, the Cameroonian.
3: I think the year is going real good. You know, I said thank you to God because he's the one who has given me, you know, this opportunity to get all this achievement. And I just stay grateful to him. I keep low head and keep going. The season is over here.
0: Well, you just heard him. Now, let's move on. Nigeria's Kainisola Ajayi, like I mentioned earlier, he finished third. Timi Tokpe Adesina also claimed bronze medals in the men's 100 meters and women's high jump, respectively. So, Kainisola Ajayi, men's 100 meters, women's high jump, Timi Tokpe Adesina, of course, she claimed bronze at the 2026 Commonwealth Games in Glasgow yesterday. Now, both national record holders delivered podium finishes for Team Nigeria, with Ajayi clocking 9.90 seconds in the men's 100 meters final, while Adesina, of course, cleared 1.90 meters to finish third in the women's high jump. Now, in women's 100 meters, African under 20 champion Miracle Ezechukwu, of course, narrowly missed out on a place in the final after finishing fourth in her semi-final, of course, in 11.23 seconds. Now, the bronze medal boosted Nigeria's athletics medal haul as Team Nigeria continued its quest for more podium finishes in Glasgow. Now, staying with the Commonwealth Games, Nigeria, Shade Olatoye, of course, fell short of a medal in the women's hammer or hammer throw at the 2026 Commonwealth Games in Glasgow, finishing eighth outside the podium places despite a spirited performance. Now, let's take a listen to Shade. She's on Sports Extra this morning.
4: You know, I think my preparation for this competition was really great. I think, honestly, it was just my rhythm was off today. You know, everyone's in the weather, so I don't like to use really excuses. So I just wasn't able to get a throw out. Had two in the cage that felt pretty good. So a little disappointing, but I know it's there.
5: So we have to come to the weather for your sort of events.
4: Yeah.
5: Does the wet condition affect it?
4: Yes. Definitely. Having the grip on the hammer and having our hands being wet throughout the competition isn't the best. Also, the ring is flooded with water, so it makes it tough to really have that grip throughout the ring as you're pushing forward. Yeah, it was definitely tough. I wish I was able to deliver the way I wanted to, and I know I'm capable of, but you know, I'm still proud of the efforts and proud of my season, so yeah.
0: Let's move on to tennis, where Nigeria and Egypt have booked their places at the 2026 ITTF World Youth Championships in Istanbul, Turkey, after emerging victorious in the team events of the African Youth Championships held in Accra, that is in Ghana. And of course, Egypt's under 15 boys and girls or guest teams, along with its under 19 girls squad, will represent the continent at the global tournament scheduled for November the 21st to the 28th. Nigeria's under 19 boys will also fly Africa's flag, completing the continent's representation at the prestigious event. Now, that takes us to football news, where Malawi, they made history yesterday. Yeah, Malawi made history last night, defying the bookies to stun defending champions Nigeria. That is the Super Falcons of Nigeria, 3-2, in a Group C match at the 2026 Women's Africa Cup of Nations.
6: They've done nicely here. That's going to be offside, surely, against Temwa. Around the goalkeeper, in the back of the net. And just like her sister, I think she's offside. Or is she? The flag stays down. Temwa Chawinga scores an unbelievable goal on the transition. The shock of the tournament is on the cards here. Sikelo trying to keep a clean sheet on debut at WAFCON, which will be a massive achievement as well. Or sleeping defense. Opportunity for a second goal. Temwa scored earlier on. Tabitha scores a second. Malawi. Incredible. Referee. There's the frame. Penalty it is. Lifeline for the defending champions. I don't think there can be any complaints whatsoever from Malawi. Easy conversion by Ajibade Sikelo, absolutely rooted to the spot. Another opportunity here for Temwa. Keepers off the line. Goal! Temwa Chawinga, transition football once again by Malawi. Nigeria hunting for the equaliser. Nigeria have conceded three. Kanu will sneak the ball in the back of the net. They've scored a second. Both of the Nigerian goals have come in second half stoppage time. Now we're going to have even more drama than we've had already. 9 minutes into stoppage time. That's not enough for Nigeria. The defending champions suffer defeat. Ajibade and Kanu for Nigeria. It's not enough for the defending champions. Malawi cause a massive shock at WAFCON. They win by 3-2.
0: Well, the win will go down in history. It's Malawi's first ever win in the competition. Now, after the game, Super Falcons striker Cesar Toshola called on Nigerians to rally behind the team following their defeat to Malawi, stressing that qualification for the FIFA Women's World Cup remains within reach.
7: The only thing I can say right now is we need your support right now. World Cup ticket is at stake, to be honest, and this is the time we really need everyone to support the team. We already know the Spike isn't qualified, so we know what's at stake. We know how Nigerians really feel about this. We're sorry we lost this one, but the next one we're going to put in more effort and try to be better.
0: Just heard from Asisat Toshola. Also, Super Falcons forward Esther Okoronkwo is also on Sports Extra.
8: I think next game we're going to come back. We have to come out better than we did this game. Kind of came out like a little flat, but it is what it is. We're going to go back and learn our lesson and learn where we should fix and then come back better in the next game.
0: Elsewhere, four goals from Barbara Banda saw Copper Queens of Zambia trashed Egypt 6-0. In their first Group C game at the Women's Africa Cup of Nations in Morocco yesterday. Anyways, let's talk about tonight's game, because the Black Queens of Ghana will be in action against debutant Cape Verde. And of course, their head coach, known as Kim Lass, has outlined Ghana's ambition of securing qualification for the 2027 FIFA Women's World Cup And of course, Ghana Seniors Women's National Team are currently in Casablanca preparing for their opening game or opening Group A fixture against tournament debutants Cape Verde today. Let's take a listen to the coach known as Kim Lass. He's on Sports Extra this morning to talk about Ghana's ambition. That is the Black Queens of Ghana's ambition as regards the Women's Africa Cup of Nations.
9: I've learned to know the expectations from the people in Ghana, and I love it. I mean, it was the same with the men's team. Even if they went in the World Cup a little bit as the underdog outside of Ghana, the expectation from the people in Ghana was to go all the way. And I know it's going to be the same thing for us here now. And we're having like three targets, I would say. One is to make the group stage. That, of course, will be the first one. The second goal is maybe in one way the biggest and most important, is to win the quarterfinal to qualify for the next upcoming World Cup. Over long term, that will be the most important, I would say. But if we make that, I mean, then it's to go all the way. Then we will not just be happy with the bronze medal. Then we're going to do everything to make the final and then go for the gold. So I see everything in three steps. But we do it also with confidence, but also with respect for our opponents.
0: Let's now talk about UEFA and FIFA wahala. Anyways, UEFA is accelerating efforts to hold an emergency meeting of its 55-member association this week to discuss plans, including a potential World Cup boycott to oppose a FIFA proposal to raise $20 billion from a sale of equity to outside investors. Now, as part of a plan to unleash the commercial potential and opportunity that FIFA has, FIFA President Gianni Infantino said the game's global governing body will seek investors to fund the FIFA Forward Enterprise,

0: coach of Ghana. The ambition is to qualify for the Women's World Cup in Brazil next year, and also try to, you know, go further past the bronze medal they won last time. Anyways, Ghana will tonight take on at 6 p.m. precisely. They will take on Cabo Verde or Cape Verde, and of course, they are Cape Verde making their debut. Hopefully, there will be no surprises today. Now, Cameroon versus Mali at 9 p.m. today as regards the Women's Africa Cup of Nations. Thank you so much for being part of the show. That will be a repeat of Sports Extra, 6:15 p.m. today. Enjoy the rest of your day. God bless you and good morning.
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1: Something wey na shikini money and e dey do me wella.
0: Hey, Jeanette, make you remember say awoof dey run belle o.
1: Which one make I come buy?
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0: Yes, na. You fit buy the one wey your money reach and enjoy tasty meals.
1: 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Thank you, my friend. I appreciate you wella.
0: Na so, my correct friend. 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
0: And a whole lot of hits.

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0: In the news, President Bola Ahmed Tinubu has offered the armed forces, the Nigerian police force, and relevant intelligence agencies to intensify operations aimed at tracking down those responsible for the deadly attack in Kuru local government area of Kaduna State. The directive was conveyed in a statement by President's Special Advisor on Information and Strategy, Bayo Onanuga. Moving on, our federal government has identified seven common mistakes that could cost Nigerians opportunities to secure public service jobs, urging applicants to follow official recruitment procedures and avoid falling victim to fraudsters. According to the Federal Character Commission, many applicants unknowingly reduce their chances of success by ignoring recruitment guidelines, submitting inaccurate information, or relying on unofficial sources for vacancy announcements. Meanwhile, NAFDEC says it uncovered the continued illegal production of banned alcohol drinks packaged in sachet and PET bottles below 200 milliliters, despite the federal government's nationwide prohibition on the product. Director General of the agency, Mujisola Adeyeye, said the enforcement teams conducting coordinated raids across the country discovered that some manufacturers were still producing the prohibited product, contrary to the government's directives. And in Rivers State, the Obioakpor Local Government Council says it won't go back on its earlier decision to ban motorcycle activities, popularly called Okada. Press Secretary to the Council, Goodluck Nsirim, says the ban still stands effective from 1st of August 2026. And on the foreign scene, U.S. Senate confirmed Jay Clinton as Donald Trump's top intelligence official, putting a permanent chief in charge of the country's spy agency as the president revives unsupported election fraud claims ahead of the midterm. Senators voted 51 to 47 to confirm Clinton's appointment, with all Democrats in the upper chamber voting against it. And in sport, Tunisian Football Federation has confirmed Mione Chibani as the national team coach after a disastrous World Cup. Chibani won the African Champions League twice and five Tunisian league titles with different teams. And now, entertainment Afrobeat star Davido has unveiled a tracklist for his sixth studio album titled Oriade. The 13th track features an international lineup including Leon Thomas, Black Sheriff, and Aya Nakamura, Mayokun Fola, Lona, Number 11, Jazz World, and GLCJ. And that's the headline news on the beat. 99.9 FM. I am Jimmy. I'm funny, so good morning.
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protecting. In this world that I'm in, I you wanna take pics with the belts in the ring, but don't help in the gym. Enough girls dating their biggest haters, how a boyfriend don't want her to win. Like, rare. I

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0: In the news, President Bola Ahmed Tinubu has reaffirmed his determination to seek re-election in 2027, saying anyone hoping to take the presidency from him must be prepared to wrestle him until the end. Tinubu spoke on Tuesday while receiving members of the Catholic Bishops' Conference of Nigeria, CBCN, led by its president, Reverend Matthew Ndaguso, at the State House, Abuja. Moving on, the federal government exceeded its 2024 borrowing target by 4.79 trillion naira after a wider than projected budget deficit forced it to raise significantly more financing than originally planned. The Budget Office of the Federation also disclosed, according to the latest fourth quarter and consolidated budget implementation report for 2024, the federal government's new borrowing rose to 12.62 trillion naira, exceeding the budgeted 7.89 trillion naira by 4.79 trillion naira, or 61.2%. Meanwhile, the Independent National Electoral Commission has dismissed reports circulating on social media claiming it had revised the campaign timetable for the 2027 general election. The graphic claimed that campaigns for the presidential and national assembly elections would end on January 15, 2027 instead of January 14, 2027, as contained in the commission's official timetable. And now in Rivers State, the chairman of the Bonny Local Government Area, Binye Pepple, has announced plans to build a new fire station in Finima community to strengthen emergency response services. Pepple made the announcement while receiving a delegation from the Seplat Energy PLC, revealing that the council is prepared to forgo Seplat's 2027 statutory attainment rate and channel the funds towards the project, estimated to cost over 350 million naira. And on the foreign scene, Saudi Arabia and the U.S. has carried out strikes against Iran-backed militias in Iraq in a potential escalating of the Middle East conflict. U.S. Central Command SATCOM said the strikes were against Iran-aligned terrorists that the Islamic Revolutionary Guard Corps, IRGC, directed to attack U.S. forces and Saudi energy infrastructure. And in sports, the English Premier League EPL, in coordination with the International Football Association Board, IFAB, and the Football Association, FA, has introduced a suite of mandatory law changes and refereeing guidelines ahead of the 2026-2027 season. Designed to curb time wasting, protect players, involve match flow, and refine video assistant referee VAR protocols, some are enforced off-field stoppage for injury treatment, outfield player exit during goalkeeper treatment. And now to entertainment, Nigerian actress Ani Idibia has covered the tattoo of her ex-husband, singer Tubaba's name with the image of a butterfly. This was discovered after her latest Instagram post on Tuesday night. Ani, who had a tattoo, Idibia, on her left side chest, has now covered it up with a butterfly tattoo. This came 1.5 years after the controversial separation. And that's the headline news on The Beat 99.9 FM. I am Jimmy Mfoniso. Good morning.
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4: President Bola Tinubu has reaffirmed his determination to seek re-election in 2027, saying anyone hoping to take the presidency from him must be prepared to wrestle him until the end. Tinubu gave this on Tuesday while receiving members of the Catholic Bishops' Conference of Nigeria, CBCN, led by its president, Matthew Ndagoso, at the State House, Abuja. In the meantime, the FCT Minister, Yeson Wike, has approved the promotion of 3,592 civil servants following the successful conclusion of the 2025 promotion exercise conducted by the FCT Civil Service Commission. The development was announced by the chairman of the FCT Civil Service Commission, Emeka Eze, in a statement today. Moving on, in a push to advance local pharmaceutical innovation, the federal government has unveiled seven herbal medicines developed by the Nigeria National Natural Medicine Development Agency for the treatment and management of prostate cancer, colorectal cancer, peptic ulcer disease, hypertension, high cholesterol, and hepatitis B. The Minister of Innovation, Science and Technology, Kingsley Odeh, unveiled the herbal products during an official visit to the agency in Lagos yesterday. Away from that, FCT Minister Yeson Wike says River State Governor Sinalai Fubara has corrected his mistakes by returning to the political family that brought him to power. Wike made the remarks on Tuesday while inspecting ongoing road projects in Abuja with senior Federal Capital Territory Administration officers. He was reacting to Fubara's declaration of support for the Rainbow Coalition during the inauguration of the Rivers Medical Industries project in Port Harcourt on July 22nd. On the foreign scene, the highly contagious H5 bird flu virus has begun spreading among wild birds in Australia, ending the country's status as the only continent free of the strain. The virus has caused widespread illness and death in poultry and wild birds globally. Australia's chief veterinary officer said the first Australian case was detected in a migratory seabird in June, with scientists warning it was only a matter of time before the virus spread to local bird populations. In sports, Spain defender Marco Cucurella has honoured World Cup winning coach Luis de la Fuente with a tattoo after helping his country secure the trophy. The tattoo features a portrait of de la Fuente holding the World Cup trophy alongside the number 26. Cucurella was part of the Spain team that beat Argentina 1-0 in this month's World Cup final, with de la Fuente leading the side to World Cup glory. And in entertainment, African Action Congress AAC 2027 presidential candidate Omoyele Sowore has urged Nigerians not to vent their anger over alleged xenophobic attacks in South Africa on Grammy-winning singer Tyler, saying political leaders, not artists, should be held accountable. He made the appeal in a post on X today amid growing calls to boycott Tyler's planned Lagos concert over renewed attacks on Nigerians in South Africa. And that was the headline news. I am Sonia Edwin. Thank you for listening. Good afternoon.
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0: dey fight for Sokoto. 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Or you reach them with these numbers.
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4: The United States has announced that routine visa processing at its embassy in Abuja and 24 other diplomatic missions across Africa will end from August 1, 2026, as part of a broader restructuring of its overseas consular operations. The U.S. Department of State said the reorganization aligns with the President Donald Trump's administration's priority of placing America's interests and security first. Away from that, the National Publicity Secretary of the African Democratic Congress, Bolaji Abdullahi, has warned President Bola Tinubu that the consequences would be unimaginable if anything happens to former Kaduna State Governor Nasser El-Rufai in detention. The Independent Corrupt Practices and Other Related Offences Commission, ICPC, had detained the ADC chieftain in February 2026 following a petition regarding alleged corruption, abuse of office, and money laundering during his tenure. Meanwhile, the Chief of Army Staff, YD Shaibu, has approved the appointment of General Officers Commanding, GCOs, to the newly created Nigerian Army Divisions, recently approved by President Bola Tinubu. The Nigerian Army said the move is part of efforts to strengthen its force structure, expand operational presence, improve command and control, and enhance its ability to tackle Nigeria's evolving security challenges. In Rivers State, the chairman of Bonny Local Government Area, Abinye Pepo, has announced plans to build a new fire station in Finima community to strengthen emergency response services. Pepo made the announcement while receiving a delegation from Seplat Energy PLC, revealing that the council is prepared to forego Seplat's 2027 statutory tenement rate and channel the funds towards the project, estimated to cost over 350 million naira. On the foreign scene, Russia has charged Telegram founder Pavel Durov with facilitating terrorism, alleging the messaging app was used for recruitment by Ukrainian secret services. Russia's Federal Security Service, FSB, claimed Telegram had been used to plan and coordinate sabotage and terrorist attacks inside the country and failed to remove channels, chats, and bots linked to Ukraine. However, an international arrest warrant has been issued for the Russian-born Durov. In the world of sports, Brazilian football icon Neymar Jr. has announced his retirement from international football, bringing the curtain down on a 16-year spell with Seleção after Brazil's elimination from the 2026 FIFA World Cup. And in entertainment, Nigerian singer Mayor Kun has reunited with Afrobeat superstar Davido on a new song, Before Before, ahead of its release on July 31st. Mayokun shared a promotional photograph of himself and Davido with the caption, "New music this Friday, Before Before, hashtag Oriade." The song is one of the tracks on Davido's forthcoming album, Oriade. And that was the headline news. I am Sonia Edwin. Thank you for listening.
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Great song, Rust Up is the title of the remix, Tariq and Young John. And this particular one right here on the Hot Beat of Pataka, the Beat 99.9. My name is Malachi, but yeah, you can call me Mal. And this right here is the Drive Time Show, Wednesday edition. I mean, if you all are saying, oh, it's not even Friday yet. I know, right? I know that how that can feel. But yeah, I feel your pain. But hey, we'll be fine. That's just one thing I know for sure, that we would be fine. All right, my name is Malachi, but yeah, you can call me Mal, and this is where I take you home with good vibes, good tunes, good songs, and also some good talk, and yeah, some fresh, you know, fresh gist that you probably didn't hear about, or, you know, kind of like, you'd be like, oh, you're not interested in it, but now you're listening to me, and you, my job is to break it down for you. I'm like you too, bro. I mean, what can we do? All right, so do not forget to let me know what the traffic looks like in your various locations, and tell me what song you want me to play for you. Here's one coming from No Alaba 2 or Savage, and it got One Day Cole and Mavo on this one. And do not forget, the number is 0808-548-5999. Okay, 0808-548-5999. To our Savage, One Day Cole, Mavo, Energy. That's what we'll bring right here on the Beat 99.9.

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This is the title. His name is YC, and this right here is the B9FA9. Before the year ahead, I should kiss forgiveness. Hope you've forgiven that person. Hope the person that you've been like, oh man, I don't like this person. I hope you've forgiven that person. Well, today being the 29th day in the month of July 2026, let's check out what today is internationally. All right, quick one, right? I know. All right, so today, you know, yesterday was something about chocolate and, you know, some other things as well. Well, a couple of things has their days, like yesterday. So today,

Today is International Lipstick Day. I like it when ladies wear the red one. And, you know, when... Oh, my God. No, lipsticks are fine. Lipsticks are really, really, like, beautiful women. Today is also International Chicken Wing Day. Ah, interesting. Amazing. July the 29th. Today is also International Lasagna Day. Today is International Tiger Day. And guess what today is also? Today is also International Rain Day. And guess what happened just a few minutes ago? It rained. Yeah, it did rain, in case you didn't know. Let me tell you that, it rained. All right. It's a B99. Stick around, don't go nowhere. My name is Mal, and do what to let me know what the traffic looks like in your various locations and tell me what song you want me to play for you. Okay, the number is 0808-548-5999.

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name is Fester West, and this is Titled Pursuit. And just so you know, he's dropping something new. If you know who he is, he's an amazing guy. He's got a plethora of good songs. You can go check him out, right? It's a heartbeat of Ragga B99.9. My name is Mal, and coming up at the top of the hour is the world news. So get ready. Sonia will be here to give us updates on what's happening around the world and also around you as well. All right, stick around. I'm going to wear. My name is Mal. And send in your traffic reports as well. Yeah, let me know what the traffic looks like. Be like, hey, Mal, I'm here or I'm there. And I would love to listen to XYZ. And there's no traffic here. All right, I would love that so, so much. Okay, the number is 0808-548-5999. Okay, 0808-548-5999. My name is Mal. Stick around. Don't go nowhere. Giveaway. Ruger Zlatan coming right up.

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Today is Wednesday, July 29th, 2026. In the headlines, Tinubu approves 46 billion naira for reconstruction of Kano Airport runway. Stakeholders call for law regulating e-hailing transport system in River State. On the foreign scene, Zelensky holds White House talks with Trump over Ukraine war. And in sports, FIFA to sell minority stake in World Cup and other tournaments. Details in a moment. Just stay with us.

another reason for all, President Bola Tinubu has approved 46 billion naira for the resurfacing and reconstruction of Kano Airport's second runway. The Minister of Aviation and Aerospace Development, Festus Keyamo, disclosed the development at the commissioning of the newly remodeled and upgraded Muhammadu Adamu Dankabo Domestic Terminal at the Malam Aminu Kano International Airport, Maika Kano, yesterday. The minister also reaffirmed the federal government's unwavering commitment to transforming Nigeria's aviation infrastructure under President Bola Tinubu's Renewed Hope agenda. He also described the event as another significant milestone in the federal government's ongoing drive to modernize aviation infrastructure across the country. Moving on, the National Publicity Secretary of the African Democratic Congress, Bolaji Abdullahi, has warned President Bola Tinubu that the consequences would be unimaginable if anything happens to former Kaduna State Governor Nasser El-Rufai. Abdullahi warned that Tinubu would be personally held responsible if anything happens to El-Rufai in detention, accusing him of detaining El-Rufai because he would strengthen the opposition ahead of the 2027 elections. Recall that the Independent Corrupt Practices and Other Related Offences Commission, ICPC, had detained the ADC chieftain in February 2026 following a petition regarding alleged corruption, abuse of office and money laundering during his tenure. El-Rufai is still in detention after the ICPC secured a 14-day remand order from a magistrate court in Abuja under the Administration of Criminal Justice Act, ACJA 2015, which was later extended.

0: And to state news, River State Governor Sinolayo Fubara has sworn in 12 new permanent secretaries, urging them to uphold integrity, fairness and professionalism in the discharge of their duties. Speaking during the swearing-in ceremony at the Government House in Port Harcourt, the governor said the oath of office they had taken should serve as their guiding principle, stressing that they must always act in the best interests of the people, River State and the federal government. The governor said the appointments were aimed at strengthening his administration's efforts to improve governance and build a solid foundation for future administrations. He described the appointments as a call to selfless service and urged the new permanent secretaries to provide effective leadership in their respective ministries. Legal practitioner Livingstone Wechie has called on the River State House of Assembly to take steps through legislation in addressing the arbitrary unregulated charges by e-hailing drivers in Port Harcourt. In an interview with our correspondent Orwell Ene, Livingstone said there is need to regulate the price and charges for transportation on the online cabs. He expressed concerns over how a passenger would book a ride with a stipulated amount on the app, but the drivers, after the ride, would increase the charges, describing such actions as unjust and criminal.
1: You can't charge me when I book a ride 2,000, and when you come pick me up, you say it is actually 20. You can't charge me when I book a ride 2,000 and when you come pick me up, you say it is actually 20,000. That is broad daylight robbery. So this crime has to stop. It's not only peculiar to Port Harcourt, but it's not as much as this in Abuja. The Port Harcourt case has become very terribly abnormal, and the outcry against this type of injustice has become so loud. It is still incumbent. Again, the Ministry of Transport has to still come in. The Nigerian Police Force also has to come in, because some people have to be used to set an example. But this idea of robbing, extorting, swindling Port Harcourt residents in the name of the economic situation of fuel price, it's not acceptable. There is no justification whatsoever. So it must stop. As a matter of fact, Port Harcourt must raise a resistance against it and boycott them.
0: Livingstone called on the River State House of Assembly to wade in and make a law regulating the transport fare and conduct of the e-hailing drivers to avert any breakdown of law and order.
1: The River State House of Assembly has a deluge of rules to play on most of these issues. No doubt the economy is not smiling at anybody at the moment, but that does not mean you must go and commit a crime. So the River State House of Assembly owes a duty to summon the management of some of these companies that are involved in online taxi business. These are public interest-based matters, which they must swing into action immediately. So it is my appeal to the River State House of Assembly to swing into action now so that you can avert a foreseeable breakdown of law and order.
0: And now we'll embark on a short break. More news to follow after the break. Do stay tuned.
2: Rivers, are you ready? The big one is coming to Port Harcourt, South, Nigeria. The Rivers Dialogue. Keynote speakers, Professor Joash Amupitan San, INEC Chairman, Nigeria. Malam Lanre Isa Onilu, Director General, National Orientation Agency, Abuja, Nigeria. Date, October 20th, 2026. Time, 9 a.m. The Rivers Dialogue. Anticipate. 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

Welcome back. The news continues. In another development, the African Democratic Congress, ADC, in River State has dismissed reports that the party is divided, describing the claims as false and misleading. In a statement, the party's publicity secretary, Chizi Engi, also denied reports that the ADC had collapsed into the Rainbow Coalition, insisting the party remains united under its constitution and the National Executive Committee, led by Senator David Mark. The ADC said those claiming to represent the party are not recognized officials or authorized spokespersons, and urged media organizations to verify information through its duly recognized state and national leadership before publication. Still on the home front, chairman of Port Harcourt City Local Government Area, Orwell Ihunda, has set up a committee to investigate the floodwater ravaging buildings in parts of Abloma, particularly the Osuogu Water Pit Estate. Orwell Ihunda, while inaugurating the committee yesterday, urged them to come up with solutions on how to tackle the flood issues in the community. He also advised the residents to be peaceful and law-abiding.

0: of the residents of the flood-affected area who spoke on condition of anonymity expressed appreciation to the chairman for setting up the committee, assuring that residents would cooperate with the committee towards finding a lasting solution to the issue.
1: We want to thank the Lord Mayor for his wisdom. He has given he set up a committee which our estate is part of, and he has said we should, in a matter of a week, maximum 2 weeks, to come out with a solution, permanent solution. I, for one, feel if we can use the same method Hypercity did at LNG, whereby there's an underground drainage to the ocean and nobody was affected. There are communities that are low beds around there. They are not affected. So, but he has given us, thank God, there's a member of the committee, that's part of the committee. So what we will do, we'll work hand in hand and ensure that it's a permanent solution that fits everybody. That so that this what has happened will not happen again.
0: Away from that, the Obiapo Local Government Council says it will not go back on its earlier decision to ban motorcycle activities, popularly called Okada, in the local government area from 1st of August. Press Secretary to the Council, Goodluck Nsirim, gave this in an interview.
2: This is because we've been able to meet with stakeholders in the transport sector, of course, security agencies, and then community leaders. You know, we have been able to give them reasons why the operations of commercial motorcycles have to stop in Obiapo, you know, with effects from 1st of August. And as you know, this particular enforcement is going to be carried out by security agencies. So they're already on standby. And we also plead with residents, you know, to see how they can, you know, get alternative means of transportation. And so we believe that what we are doing is going to be in the overall interest of all residents. And I can tell you that 1st of August remains sacrosanct.

Ukrainian President Volodymyr Zelensky held a closed-door talks with U.S. President Donald Trump at the White House yesterday as Kyiv sought renewed diplomatic and military backing in its war with Russia. The hour-long meeting took place as Russia and Ukraine stepped up long-range attacks, as U.S.-led peace efforts remained deadlocked. Relations between the two leaders have improved during Trump's second term, with the U.S. president recently offering Kyiv licenses to produce Patriot air defense missiles and suggesting strikes inside Russia could help bring the war to an end. More than 4 years after Russia's full-scale invasion, Zelensky is pushing for fresh supplies of anti-ballistic missiles and a discussion on ways to revive diplomacy.

0: And now, sports news.
1: FIFA plans to sell a minority stake in the commercial operations of the World Cup and its other competitions through a new semi-private subsidiary, FIFA Forward Enterprise, FFE. The governing body said it would retain majority control while seeking to raise $4.2 billion later this year from long-term investors buying non-controlling stakes. The announcement followed reports by some news agencies, which claimed FIFA President Gianni Infantino could become FFE commissioner after his expected final term ends in 2031. FIFA denied the claim, saying it had never been discussed.
0: Over to Entertainment News.
1: In entertainment, Big Brother Niger Season 11 housemate Sheba has urged colleague and admirer Trams to improve his toasting skills. The 32-year-old gave the advice after Trams revealed that he has been flirting with her since they got into the house after she disclosed that she was a single mother. Sheba expressed surprise over Trams' revelation, saying that his flirting skills were so poor she did not even notice he had been trying to woo her. She advised him to step up his game as regards flirting and approaching women. During a late-night conversation yesterday, Sheba showed Trams some photos of her son.

And to end the news, here's a recap of the major stories making the headlines. Tinubu approves 46 billion naira for reconstruction of Kano Airport's runway. Stakeholders call for law regulating e-hailing transport system in rivers. On the foreign scene, Zelensky holds White House talks with Trump on Ukraine war. And in sport, FIFA to sell minority stake in World Cup, other tournaments. Kindly send your eyewitness reports to our news desk via WhatsApp on 0906-552-8838. The news was edited by Happiness Enyidia. I am Sonia Edwin. Thank you for listening. Have a good evening.

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1: Rivers, are you ready? 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Keynote speakers, Professor Joash Amobitan San, INEC Chairman, Nigeria. 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

0: gratitude. Thank you very much for being this patient. Thank you. Here's the Beat 99.9. My name is Mal, and this is still the Drive Time Show. All right, year 2102, yeah? I'm here now. Okay, let me quickly go out there and check what the traffic is like without, you know, no further ado. Oh my God, now I'm sounding like... I'm sounding really, really, really kind of like, yeah, but it's all good. It's all right. Okay, so let's go out there and check out traffic.
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3: Fasten your seatbelt, please.
0: Okay, going out there and seeing what it looks like out there. From what I can see here, there's traffic in places like Rumudara Junction. That's along East West Road. There's traffic on that particular junction. And also a little traffic on Okporo Road. And down to Artillery, there's traffic there as well. But if you're taking the flyovers, you're safe. All right. And also going down to places like Rumola along Abaro Road, there's also traffic, little traffic building up on that particular route as well. Okay, let's go to your messages and see what you have for me. I've got this one here. This one says, hi, it's Sophie, and I'm at home because of my kids. Please let me shift shoes back here. All right, no problem. I'll see what I can do with that. So I say, good evening, Mal. I stayed in all day vibing with the weather, so no traffic updates here. Please blame me. Play me Less Than a Lover by Jenny. Thank you. All right, now I will see what I could do with your request. But guess what? At 6:15, Testimony will be here to give us update in the world of sports. So stick around, don't go away. It's the Beat 99.9, and my name is Mal.

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1: Who are we? 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
3: 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Time check, it is 6:16 studio time here, and we have a lot to talk about as it concerns the ever-busy and ever-exciting world of sports. We'll tell you what's happening to Team Nigeria out there in Scotland, where they are participating in the Commonwealth Games. And of course, we have stories coming through from the Women's Africa Cup of Nations. We saw surprise yesterday for Nigeria as they were well beaten by Malawi. And of course, today it is Ghana in action against Cabo Verde. And later on, we'll tell you what to expect as it concerns the Women's Africa Cup of Nations. My name is Testimony Agesin. Thank you for joining us on the show this evening. And please just stay tuned. I'll be right back.

the award of the Commonwealth Games right now because Nigerian record holder Coinsola Ajayi settled for bronze in the men's 100 meters final at the 2026 Commonwealth Games yesterday, clocking 9.90 seconds after entering the race as overwhelming favorite. Now, Cameroonians Emmanuel Esseme took gold in the games with a record of 9.83 seconds, completing a ride that has already taken in African Games and the CAA Senior Athletics Championship titles. Australia's Lachlan Kennedy claimed silver in a time of 9.85 seconds. But let's look at what's how things are. As you can see, the Commonwealth Games medal table. In first place, we have Australia. They have won 81 medals total. They have 35 gold, 18 silver, and 28 bronze. In second place, we have Canada. They have 36 medals in total. They have 13 gold, 11 silver, and 12 bronze medals. England sits in third with 44 medals in total. They have 10 gold, 19 silver, and 15 bronze, while Scotland sits in fourth with 16 medals in total, 7 gold, 4 silver, and 5 bronze. Nigeria are the highest ranked African team. They are sitting in the fifth position as Nigeria have won 6 gold medals, 4 silver, and 2 bronze medals. Away from that, let's talk about the Olympics, where Ukraine's National Olympic Committee has launched an appeal with the Court of Arbitration for Sports against the International Olympic Committee's decision to provisionally reinstate Russia to its competitions. Now, the International Committee suspended the Russian Olympic Committee in 2023 in response to the war in Ukraine, but lifted the ban on the 7th of this month, stating it was no longer applicable. Now, the decision opens the door for Russian athletes to compete for the country at the 2028 Olympic Games and is the latest step in the country's reinstatement to international competition, with the IOC previously recommending in December 2025 that federations readmit Russian and Belarusian under 23 athletes. However, the National Olympic Committee, the NOC of Ukraine, said the IOC's decision is premature and violates the Olympic Charter. Away from that, words from tennis right now, where world number 19, Ekaterina Alexandrova, collapsed in court and had to retire for her first round match at the Memphis Classic due to high temperatures. Now, Russian Alexandrova, who was number one seed, was trailing 7-6, 4-6, 5-4 against 16-year-old compatriot Kristina Luitova in a match where temperatures reached 34 degrees Celsius. Now, the match was initially paused as Alexandrova tried to continue before she received a time violation as she took too long to serve amid her struggles. Now, but in the middle of the next point, Alexandrova fell to the ground and needed immediate medical attention. The 31-year-old was well enough to stand, but had to fulfill the match, which had lasted for more than 3 hours. Away from that, let's talk about Formula One, where Formula One president Stefano Domenicali says the 2026 championship will end in Europe if the conflict in the Middle East makes it impossible to hold the season-closing races in Qatar and Abu Dhabi. Now, Domenicali said on a call with F1 Media that a final decision would be made by the middle of September, I beg your pardon, and continuing to talk about it, he said, "For us today, the races in Qatar and Abu Dhabi are confirmed. By the way, they are already sold out. That is an incredible sign of how much this

0: Nigeria were shocked to the bones when Malawi beat them by 3-2 to draw first blood in that particular group. But reacting to the loss, we have the head coach of Nigeria's Falcons. We have Justin Madogo talking us through that defeat yesterday.
1: You see, when things like this happen, everybody has his opinion. Everybody is entitled to say whatever he says. If we had won, the comments people will be making will not be the same. When we played the last edition, and we were playing Ashley from the left fullback. Ashley was not the left fullback, but she played there, and everybody appreciated what she did, and she did very well. We had some challenges in the defense, and even from where Michelle played today, I think she needs to be commended and appreciated because she gave it her all and she did very well. The mistake didn't come from her position. It's not her involvement in that area that caused those goals that we conceded. So the issue of her being played out of position does not arise. She's a player, she's a defender. If we don't have confidence or believe that she can play from that position, we will not play her.
0: All right, still on that game yesterday, the Malawi national team, women's team head coach, Lovemore Fazili, had this to say about his side's unbelievable performance against the defending champions, the Falcons of Nigeria.
2: I think, first of all, I have to thank the whole team, the whole players who played today. And secondly, I think the victory is coming at the right time, considering that I have young players in this team, and also we have professional players. So combination of the two, I think we have managed to beat Nigeria. But Nigeria is a big team. Nigeria is a strong team. They're the champions, and meeting them, I think it wasn't very easy. So we need to issues, good issues, good tactical. So that I think we can disturb them. Yes, we tried to disturb them. We managed to go to have 3 goals. So it is a difficult team to beat.
0: Of course, other game to expect later today, as you can sign the Women's Africa Cup of Nations. Currently on 24 minutes on the clock in that game between Ghana women and Cabo Verde women. Ghana currently leading by a lone goal in that particular fixture. And by later on, 9 p.m., we'll see Cameroon women. They'll be up against Mali women, as you can sign the Women's Africa Cup of Nations. All right, let's go international and talk about FIFA presidents. We have FIFA president Gianni Infantino has written to all 211 member nations saying that they will receive $40 million if they back his controversial plan to sell off stakes in its major competitions. Now, Infantino has set a deadline of 19th of September for the football federations to accept his plans if they want to assess an initial $20 million. Football's world governing body has said it wants to create a commercial subsidiary to run its main assets, including the World Cup, and external investors will be able to buy stakes in it. UEFA, European football's governing body, accused FIFA of using football to enrich themselves and their friends. And remember, the incentives to nations comes less than 24 hours after the bombshell statement rocked football's foundations, quickly leading to the condemnation from Europe, Asia, and North America. Now, it is understood that Infantino even left some of FIFA's 8 vice presidents in the dark about his plan, which it is claimed to raise about $10 billion in that time. Now, still talking about international football, Spain defender Marco Carrera has kept his promise to get the tattoo of World Cup winning coach Luis de la Fuente. Carrera helped Spain to win the World Cup this month as they beat Argentina by 1-0 in the final. Now, the 28-year-old who joined Real Madrid from Chelsea for £52 million in June revealed that the tattoo, a portrait of de la Fuente holding the World Cup in front of number 26, on social media. Promise kept, Cucurella wrote alongside pictures and video of him having the tattoo done. After the final, De La Fuente said he expected Cucurella to stick to his word, and that he has done. All right, to some club football stories, starting from Arsenal, where Jurrien Timber has travelled back to London from Arsenal's training camp in Spain in a move related to the groin injury that caused him to miss the end of last season. Now, the Netherlands international missed 2 months towards the end of last season because of an ankle injury, but returned in

0: preparing for the Champions League final loss to Paris Saint-Germain. However, a groin issue that caused him to miss the World Cup, it is now understood that the right-back has returned to London from the Gunners' training camp in Spain. But sources insist the visit is part of his rehabilitation schedule and not because of a setback in his recovery. Now, Timber is expected to return to Spain to rejoin the squad as they continue preparations for the upcoming season. Now, still talking about English football, Wolves striker Tolu Arokodare has joined the Dutch side Ajax on loan for the 2026-27 season, with the Eredivisie club having the option to make the deal permanent next summer. Now, the Nigerian international recently forced a Wolves training session to be cancelled after reportedly refusing to leave the pitch. And Arokodare denied that he refused to train and said in a statement posted on social media that throughout his career, he has always taken great pride in conducting himself professionally and maintaining the highest training standards. Now, the 25-year-old moved to Molineux in a $24 million deal from Genk on a four-year contract in September of last year after scoring 31 goals in 79 appearances for the Belgian side. Away from that, let's travel to Stamford Bridge this evening. Ontario and Chelsea have agreed a deal to sign Danny Welbeck, while Jadon Henderson is set to cancel his Brentford contract to enable a move to Stamford Bridge. Now, remember, Henderson is 36, is under contract until 2027. And Welbeck, who is 35, has agreed a two-year deal and has been given permission by Brighton to conduct a medical at Stamford Bridge. Now, a fee for the striker has also been agreed, but remains undisclosed as Chelsea tie up the deal for him to join pre-season in Hong Kong after Chelsea's final match in Australia against Tottenham Hotspur on Saturday evening. All right, talking about transfers still, let's talk about Liverpool right now, where Liverpool have stepped up their interest in Paris Saint-Germain's Bradley Barcola and are preparing an opening bid. I remember Barcola is 23, has been identified as the primary option for Liverpool as they look to replace Mohamed Salah, who left at the end of the season. Now, the France winger is valued by Paris Saint-Germain at around £145 million. Such a fee would break the British transfer record, but those at Anfield are keen on striking a deal closer to £100 million mark. Now, Barcola has 2 years left on his contract, but is understood to be keen on a move to the Reds and a new challenge after falling down the pecking order at Paris Saint-Germain. Now, the final story here before we set our eyes on Sports Extra this evening. Manchester City winger Savinho is open to leaving the club with a view of exploring a move to Tottenham Hotspur. Now, the Brazil international is a key target for Spurs head coach Roberto De Zerbi, and City are aware that the interest in the 22-year-old is coming from Spurs. It is understood that Savinho is keen to leave during the transfer window, with the machinations toward his potential move to London now underway. Now, the attacker joined City from sister club Troyes for £30.8 million in July 2024, having spent the previous season on loan at Spanish side Girona. And with that, we come to the end of Sports Extra this evening. Remember, a repeat of the show tomorrow morning by 7 o'clock. My name is Testimony Age, saying many thanks to all of you who have listened to Sports Extra this evening. And of course, do not touch this dial for great music. Tune in to The Beat, 99.9 FM. Do have yourself a fantastic evening. Good evening.
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